0: Which sound do you prefer? This one or this one? More and more children are getting measles. 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So for more details about how the MMR vaccine can stop this becoming this, contact your GP or visit nhs.uk/MMR.
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3: Cheers as England are through to the semi-finals of the World Cup. The Three Lions came from behind after Norway scored in the 36th minute, but Jude Bellingham came to the rescue, equalising just before half-time and again in extra time. England fans Jack Williamson and Josh Dolman can't wait for the semis.
4: I think Tommy Tuchel's just going to get us there. I think he just knows tournament football. He knows how to beat a team in that one game. He's just going to know how to beat them.
5: If England are to win a tournament, one way to do it's with a German in charge.
4: Yeah,
5: do you know
4: now
5: what I mean?
4: Is the time.
5: Should never happen, but
4: yeah.
5: Typical
4: England.
5: Our chance.
4: That we can't do it. We need a bit of help.
3: Police say a 28-year-old man has been arrested in South Yorkshire on suspicion of the murder of Anne Widdecombe. Officers have confirmed the suspect is a white British national. 78-year-old Widdecombe, a former Conservative minister, was found with serious injuries at her home on Dartmoor on Thursday. Police believe she was attacked almost 24 hours earlier. Reform UK leader Nigel Farage says his team are sifting through emails to try and help police.
6: We all get abusive emails in public life. We have not been able to discern a specific pattern. I think quite often with these cases, you would see an email from an individual that would come again and again and again and again and again. We can't identify from our data any individual where we can point the finger and say to the police.
3: Iran has closed the Strait of Hormuz until further notice. The Islamic Revolutionary Guard Corps has warned of any US aggression as a result of the closure would be responded to with severity and new bases in the region would be targeted. Tributes have been paid to TV presenter Dermot Murnaghan. The news anchor's died at the age of 68 after suffering from prostate cancer. Piers Morgan said he was a terrific journalist. And despite a dip in temperatures, the heat wave is expected to continue into next week. Heat health alerts will remain in force for nearly all of England. That's the latest from Radio News Hub. I'm David Hall.
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5: Dennis is a menace with his "anyone for tennis?" and beseeching me to come and keep the score. And Maud says, "Oh Lord, I'm so terribly bored, and I really can't stand it anymore. I'm going out to dinner with a gorgeous singer to a little place I found down by the quay. Her name is Patricia. She calls herself Delicia, and the reason isn't very hard to see. She says God made her a sinner just to keep fat men thinner as they eat

But the judge said, Patricia, or may I say, Delicia, the facts of this case lie before me. 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
3: Cheers as England are through to the semi-finals of the World Cup. The Three Lions came from behind after Norway scored in the 36th minute, but Jude Bellingham came to the rescue, equalising just before half-time and again in extra time. England fans Jack Williamson and Josh Dolman can't wait for the semis.
4: I think Tommy Tuchel's just going to get us there. I think he just knows tournament football. He knows how to beat a team in that one game. He's just going to know how to beat them.
5: If England are to win a tournament, one way to do it's with a German in charge.
4: Yeah,
5: you know
4: now
5: is
4: the time.
5: Should never happen, but
4: yeah, typical
5: that's
4: England.
5: Our chance.
4: That we can't do it. We need a bit of help.
3: Police say a 28-year-old man has been arrested in South Yorkshire on suspicion of the murder of Anne Widdecombe. Officers have confirmed the suspect is a white British national. 78-year-old Widdecombe, a former Conservative minister, was found with serious injuries at her home on Dartmoor on Thursday. Police believe she was attacked almost 24 hours earlier. Reform UK leader Nigel Farage says his team are sifting through emails to try and help police.
6: We all get abusive emails in public life. We have not been able to discern a specific pattern. I think quite often with these cases, you would see an email from an individual that would come again and again and again and again and again. We can't identify from our data any individual where we can point the finger and say to the police.
3: Iran has closed the Strait of Hormuz until further notice. The Islamic Revolutionary Guard Corps has warned of any US aggression as a result of the closure would be responded to with severity and new bases in the region would be targeted. Tributes have been paid to TV presenter Dermot Murnaghan. The news anchor's died at the age of 68 after suffering from prostate cancer. Piers Morgan said he was a terrific journalist. And despite a dip in temperatures, the heat wave is expected to continue into next week. Heat health alerts will remain in force for nearly all of England. That's the latest from Radio News Hub. I'm David Hall.
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3: Cheers as England are through to the semi-finals of the World Cup. The Three Lions came from behind after Norway scored in the 36th minute, but Jude Bellingham came to the rescue, equalising just before half-time and again in extra time. England fans Jack Williamson and Josh Dolman can't wait for the semis.
4: I think Tommy Tuchel's just going to get us there. I think he just knows tournament football. He knows how to beat a team in that one game. He's just going to know how to beat them.
5: If England are to win a tournament, one way to do it's with a German in charge.
4: Yeah,
5: you know
4: now
5: what I mean?
4: Is the time.
5: Should never happen, but
4: yeah. Typical
5: that's
4: England.
5: Our chance.
4: That we can't do it. We need a bit of help.
3: Police say a 28-year-old man has been arrested in South Yorkshire on suspicion of the murder of Anne Widdecombe. Officers have confirmed the suspect is a white British national. 78-year-old Widdecombe, a former Conservative minister, was found with serious injuries at her home on Dartmoor on Thursday. Police believe she was attacked almost 24 hours earlier. Reform UK leader Nigel Farage says his team are sifting through emails to try and help police.
6: We all get abusive emails in public life. We have not been able to discern a specific pattern. I think quite often with these cases, you would see an email from an individual that would come again and again and again and again and again. We can't identify from our data any individual where we can point the finger and say to the police.
3: Iran has closed the Strait of Hormuz until further notice. The Islamic Revolutionary Guard Corps has warned of any US aggression as a result of the closure would be responded to with severity and new bases in the region would be targeted. Tributes have been paid to TV presenter Dermot Murnaghan. The news anchor's died at the age of 68 after suffering from prostate cancer. Piers Morgan said he was a terrific journalist. And despite a dip in temperatures, the heat wave is expected to continue into next week. Heat health alerts will remain in force for nearly all of England. That's the latest from Radio News Hub. I'm David Hall.
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0: Sometimes, being a parent is wonderful. Other times, it's nappy explosions, sick in your back, sick in your front, spaghetti on the walls and glitter on the dog. 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But if your child's had their vaccines, not only are you helping protect their future, it means one less thing to worry about. 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
1: England have secured a spot at the World Cup semi-finals. They beat Norway 2-1 in Miami, with both goals coming from Jude Bellingham. Our reporter John Collins spoke to these young England fans.
2: Is it coming home?
3: 100% every day.
2: Okay, and what makes you so sure it's coming home?
3: Because England are the best team, obviously.
2: Okay, who do you want in the next round, young man? Do you want Argentina or Switzerland?
3: Switzerland all day.
2: Okay, what makes you scared of Argentina?
3: I'm not scared of them. I'm scared of Switzerland.
1: And that game against either Argentina or Switzerland will be played at the Atlanta Stadium this Wednesday, with kickoff at 8 p.m. Next, police have arrested a 28-year-old man on suspicion of the murder of Anne Widdecombe. He was arrested at an address in South Yorkshire on Saturday evening. Earlier, detectives confirmed the 78-year-old was attacked 24 hours before she was found at her home on Dartmoor. Reform UK leader Nigel Farage has visited the area and laid flowers, and says he's assisting officers with their investigation.
4: I've had our security teams going through all of our emails to sort of pick out ones that were sent that either were directly to Anne and were abusive or about Anne. So we're doing everything we can to support the police in every way.
1: The United States have launched a fresh wave of strikes on Iran. It comes after Tehran struck a ship passing through the Strait of Hormuz. Iran's Islamic Revolutionary Guard Corps says it's closed the waterway until further notice. Tributes have been paid to TV presenter Dermot Murnaghan, who's died at the age of 68. The former BBC, Sky News and ITV anchor passed away a year after he revealed he'd been diagnosed with stage 4 prostate cancer. Piers Morgan called him a terrific journalist, while presenter Anna Botting referred to him as a legend of news. And Linda Noskova has won her first Grand Slam title after a dramatic Wimbledon final. The 21-year-old Czech beat compatriot Karolina Muchova in three sets and becomes the youngest women's Wimbledon champion since 2011. That's the latest from Radio News Hub. I'm David Hall.
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1: Grapevine. Moments, and they'll need more in Wednesday's game against Argentina. In other news, police say a 28-year-old man has been arrested in South Yorkshire on suspicion of the murder of Anne Widdecombe. The former MP was found dead at her home in Hayter-on-Dartmoor on Thursday morning after sustaining serious injuries. Devon and Cornwall police say it's believed Miss Widdecombe was attacked around 24 hours before her death. Pete Horrell worked as Miss Widdecombe's personal driver for 10 years.
2: Well, I thought she'd had a heart attack or a stroke or something. Of course, then later it turned out it was a suspected murder. Just shocked, absolutely shocked. And I spoke to Harriet, her PA, up in Kent, and Harriet didn't know at that time what had happened. So it was very sad.
1: Next, the US says it's launched fresh strikes on Iran. It's after Iran said the Strait of Hormuz was closed again after a warning shot fired by its military struck a vessel using an unauthorised route. Explosions were reportedly heard in Qatar. Scotland's public health minister's urging a review into lowering the starting age for bowel cancer screening. Marie Todd has written to the UK National Screening Committee. And Lewis Capaldi held back tears as he played to over 60,000 people in London's Hyde Park. He's called it one of the biggest moments of his career. That's the latest from Radio News Hub. I'm Lucy Gorman-Lee.
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3: The Three Lions brace the Miami Heat to secure a place in the World Cup semi-finals. Was a 10-2-1 victory over Norway after extra time. These fans in the US say it was worth the trip.
4: That's what you call football, mate. Do you know what I mean? Easy peasy, on to the next round.
5: Mate, unbelievable. Bellingham again. You know what I mean? Boredom.

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1: Grapevine. Absolutely shocked. And I spoke to Harriet, her PA, up in Kent, and Harriet didn't know at that time what had happened. It was very sad.
2: Next, the US says it's launched fresh strikes on Iran. It's after Iran said the Strait of Hormuz was closed again after a warning shot fired by its military struck a vessel using an unauthorised route. Explosions were reportedly heard in Qatar. Scotland's public health minister's urging a review into lowering the starting age for bowel cancer screening. Marie Todd has written to the UK National Screening Committee. And Lewis Capaldi held back tears as he played to over 60,000 people in London's Hyde Park. He's called it one of the biggest moments of his career. That's the latest from Radio News Hub. I'm Lucy Gorman-Lee.
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6: Animals can't speak to drivers. 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Because roadside litter kills an estimated 3 million animals every year. No wonder they sound miffed. So let's lend them a paw. Let's take our rubbish with us and bin it properly. National Highways. And what's that? They said thanks very much.
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2: Hey Jude, England are through to the World Cup semi-finals thanks to a Bellingham double. The Three Lions edge past Norway 2-1 in extra time. Next up, Argentina in Atlanta for England, but fans in the US are already looking beyond.
3: There's a lot. I always thought we'd win it though. I don't know why. Like, when we went 1-0 down, I thought we'd come back because Mexico, I mean, we slugged it out there and I feel like we slug it out again here. So we've got to win it, absolutely. I mean, we've done so much now, like, so we've got to win it now.
2: But boss Thomas Tuchel says he wasn't happy with the performance and the team must play better if they want to lift the trophy. In other news, police say a 28-year-old man has been arrested in South Yorkshire on suspicion of the murder of Anne Widdecombe. The former MP was found dead at her home in Hayter-on-Dartmoor on Thursday morning after sustaining serious injuries. Devon and Cornwall police say it's

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1: Grapevine. To over 60,000 people in London's Hyde Park last night. He's called it one of the biggest moments of his career. That's the latest from Radio News Hub. I'm Lucy Gorman-Lee.
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3: The Three Lions brace the Miami Heat to secure a place in the World Cup semi-finals. It was a tense 2-1 victory over Norway after extra time. These fans in the US say it was worth the wait.
4: That's what you call football, mate. Do you know what I mean? Easy peasy, on to the next round.
5: Mate, unbelievable. Bellingham again. You know what I mean? Born and bred blue nose, mate. Bellingham saves the day again.
3: Yep, it was a Jude Bellingham double that led England to victory, though boss Thomas Tuchel says he wasn't happy with the performance and they'll need more in Wednesday's game against Argentina. In other news, a 28-year-old man's been arrested in South Yorkshire on suspicion of the murder of Anne Widdecombe. Police say the former MP was found dead at her home in Hayter on Dartmoor on Thursday morning after sustaining serious injuries, 24 hours after she was reportedly attacked. Peter Horrell worked as Miss Widdecombe's personal driver for 10 years.
6: Well, I thought she'd had a heart attack or a stroke or something. Of course, then later it turned out it was a suspected murder. Just shocked. Absolutely shocked. And I spoke to Harriet, her PA, up in Kent, and Harriet didn't know at that time what had happened. So it was very sad.
3: Next, the US have attacked Iran overnight. It's after an Iranian strike on a vessel in the Strait of Hormuz that set the container ship ablaze and forced a crew to abandon it. Iran apparently responded with attacks targeting Bahrain, Qatar and the United Arab Emirates. Scotland's public health

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I guess I shouldn't say anything at all, since you're supposed to belong to him. But I just can't let you go without telling you just how much I love you.

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4: England are in the World Cup semi-final thanks to a Jude Bellingham double in Miami. It was a tough game for the Three Lions, but they beat Norway 2-1 in extra time. Next up, Argentina in Atlanta, but fans in the US are already looking beyond.
5: I think they could go all the way. I really think they could go all the way this time. Just the quality in the squad. Yeah, absolutely fantastic. They started off slow. They're coming strong now. They're coming strong.
4: Boss Thomas Tuchel says he wasn't happy with the performance and they'll need more to get to that final. In other news, police say a 28-year-old man's been arrested in South Yorkshire on suspicion of the murder of Anne Widdecombe. The former MP was found dead at her home in Hayter on Dartmoor on Thursday morning after sustaining serious injuries. Devon and Cornwall police say it's believed Miss Widdecombe was attacked around 24 hours before her death. Pete Horrell, Miss Widdecombe's personal driver, says he loved her honesty.
6: She was a great lady, very kind. You know, she was absolutely a privilege to take in the car. And she was funny at times. I like her because if you asked her a question, you'd get a direct answer. There was no mucking about. She was brilliant, absolutely brilliant.
4: The US says it's launched fresh strikes on Iran. It's after Iran said the Strait of Hormuz was closed again after a warning shot fired by its military struck a vessel using an unauthorised route. Explosions were reportedly heard in Qatar. A new study shows that former elite footballers are more vulnerable to brain issues in their midlife. Footballers reported higher levels of depression and anxiety. And Lewis Capaldi held back tears as he played to over 60,000 people in London's Hyde Park. He's called it one of the biggest moments of his career. From Radio News Hub, I'm Lucy Gorman-Lee.
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3: Hey Jude, England are through to the World Cup semi-finals thanks to a Bellingham double. The Three Lions edged past Norway 2-1 in extra time. Next up, Argentina in Atlanta for England, but fans in the US are already looking beyond that.
4: It was a lot. I always thought we'd win it though. I don't know why. Like, when we went 1-0 down, I thought we'd come back because Mexico, I mean, we slugged it out there and I feel like we slug it out again here. So we've got to win it. Absolutely. I mean, we've done so much now, like, so we've got to win it now.
3: But boss Thomas Tuchel says he wasn't happy with the performance and the team must play better if they want to lift the trophy. In other news, a 28-year-old man's been arrested in South Yorkshire on suspicion of the murder of Anne Widdecombe. Police say the former MP was found dead at her home in Hayter-on-Dartmoor on Thursday morning after sustaining serious injuries 24 hours after she was reportedly attacked. Peter Horrell, Miss Widdecombe's personal driver, said he never had any concerns for her safety.
5: She liked being by herself, loved walking up on the moors. As you know, she got a swimming pool at the back. So if she come back late or late-ish, she'd always have a brandy and go for a swim. I can't believe it. Just a shock.
3: US Senator Lindsey Graham has died at the age of 71. Graham is one of Donald Trump's closest allies in Congress. The US president posted on social media saying that he will be greatly missed. Scotland's public health minister is urging a review into lowering the starting age for bowel cancer screening. Marie Todd has written to the UK National Screening Committee after an increase in the form of cancer in under 50s. And soap star Matthew James Bailey says it's a dream come true to join EastEnders. The actor, known for appearing in Hollyoaks, will play Detective Constable Craig Ingram. From Radio News Hub, I'm Lucy Gorman-Lee.
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3: The Three Lions brace the Miami Heat to secure a place in the World Cup semi-finals. It was a tense 2-1 victory over Norway after extra time. These fans in the US say it was worth the trip.
4: That's what you call football, mate. Do you know what I mean? Easy peasy, on to the next round.
5: Mate, unbelievable. Bellingham again. You know what I mean? Born and bred blue nose, mate. Bellingham saves the day again.
3: Yep, it was a Jude Bellingham double that led England to victory, though boss Thomas Tuchel says he wasn't happy with the performance and they'll need more in Wednesday's game against Argentina. In other news, police say a 28-year-old man's been arrested in South Yorkshire on suspicion of the murder of Anne Widdecombe. The former MP was found dead at her home in Hayter on Dartmoor on Thursday morning after sustaining serious injuries. Devon and Cornwall police say it's believed Miss Widdecombe was attacked around 24 hours before her death. Pete Horrell worked as Miss Widdecombe's personal driver for 10 years.
6: Well, I thought she'd had a heart attack or a stroke or something. Of course, then later it turned out it was a suspected murder. Just shocked, absolutely shocked. And I spoke to Harriet, her PA, up in Kent, and Harriet didn't know at that time what had happened. So it was very sad.
3: Rachel Reeves says claims that Andy Burnham has been plotting a path to Downing Street are perfectly reasonable. The Chancellor, however, warned that potential future Prime Minister that he must remain laser-focused on what he wants to achieve. Mr Burnham could be the new leader of the Labour Party as early as the 20th of July. And Sir Chris Hoy has hailed Dermot Murnaghan a first-class journalist after his death at age 68. A statement from his family says the broadcaster died peacefully after a period of illness. That's the latest from Radio News Hub. I'm Lucy Gorman-Lee.
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0: That night, ooh, what a night it was, it really was such a night. Came the dawn, and my heart and my love, and the night was gone.
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3: Prominent Brexit campaigner, former Conservative MP and Strictly Come Dancing legend Anne Widdecombe has died at the age of 78. I'm Frankie Hairsine and you're listening to the Lunchtime News programme from Radio News Hub. We'll have more on that later, but our top story today. Andy Burnham set for a coronation. The government wants to make vaping less appealing to kids. And the World Cup's driving internet traffic. And the latest sports news. But first, a look at today's other top stories with Georgia Lee.
4: Four British people are thought to have died in a Spanish wildfire. Four bodies were found in a burnt-out car which had its steering wheel on the right. They were among at least 11 people who perished in the fire. Millions more people will be banned from using hosepipes as temperatures continue to hit the mid-30s today. More records tumbled yesterday when the UK recorded its eighth day at or above 34 degrees Celsius, and it's expected it'll reach that again today. And Duke of Sussex tried his hand at a debut Invictus Games sport as demonstration matches were staged to mark 1 year until the annual tournament. Harry showed off his skills with a racket when he tried pickleball.
3: The top story today, Andy Burnham's all but set to become our next Prime Minister. Nominations opened yesterday, and so far he's the only one to put his name forward. Here to tell us more is Holly Hughes. So Holly, is this pretty much Andy Burnham in number 10 then?
5: Well, in a way, yes. Like you say, he's the only one who put his name down to replace Sir Keir Starmer, and 322 Labour MPs have thrown their support behind him. So while there are 81 MPs still yet to declare their backing, the outgoing leader generally won't cast a nomination, so there's not really any hope for any other potential challenge. There's just not enough MPs to back an alternative. So it does look like Andy Burnham will be cruising his way into number 10 unopposed in around a week's time.
3: And what has he said about this?
5: Well, he said he's deeply grateful to those who've put their trust in him and says it reflects a shared belief among the party that Britain needs a new approach to politics. On his social media last night, he pledged to bring the experiences of constituents into the heart of government, take power out of Westminster and boost growth in every postcode. He also apologised for his party's stance on Gaza last night, saying they were too slow to call for a ceasefire and promised they'll take tougher action on Israel.
3: Thanks, Holly. Next today, Anne Widdecombe has died at the age of 78. Phil Towers takes a look at her life.
6: Described as forthright and hard-hitting in her views, Anne Widdecombe's political career was one marked with controversy, Brexit and bust-ups with her party. She became a Conservative MP for Maidstone in 1987, eventually holding positions in the Cabinet and the Shadow Cabinet. She had two major run-ins with party colleagues and didn't seem to mind controversy, opposing gay marriage and abortion and calling feminists whingers. And Euroscepticism was one of her greatest political passions. Yeah, she campaigned furiously for the Vote Leave campaign, eventually becoming a member of European Parliament for the Brexit Party.
7: We ended up in the European elections as the single biggest party in this Parliament. Why? Why did Boris Johnson get such a massive majority in the last election? Because his basic promise was, get Brexit done!
6: But it was something else entirely different that made her a household name, Strictly Come Dancing, where she was famously partnered with Anton Dubek.
8: Can you give us an idea of how this Saturday night's going to go?
9: Epic. Monumental. It's going to be a great night. It's going to be a huge night.
6: Well, that was an understatement, wasn't it? Well, Nigel Farage says she played a decisive role in getting Brexit done. Defence Minister...

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2: 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Next up today, the government's thinking about putting vapes into plain packaging to stop them being marketed at kids. A consultation's been launched which also proposes that the devices themselves can only come in black, white or grey. It follows figures from the charity Action on Smoking and Health, which showed almost one in five children between 11 and 17 had tried vaping. Well, James Murray is the Health Secretary in England.
3: We all know that the way that some of the vaping products are promoted with very colourful packaging and names that might be aimed at children and young people, that's wrong, because we want to make sure that as well as being a smoke-free generation, we want children and young people not to start vaping in the first place. You know, vaping plays a role for adults when they're coming off smoking, but we want to make sure children and young people don't start it in the first place.
2: A recent study by UCL and King's College London found a significant drop in the number of teens who said they'd be interested in vaping if the packaging was plain. It found it didn't make much difference with adults, though. Health ministers across the devolved nations have all given the proposal their backing. Next up today, England's World Cup run isn't just getting fans talking, it's driving a noticeable surge in internet use across the UK. Network provider Zen Internet says overnight traffic rose by around 10% during their 2 a.m. last 16 clash against Mexico, as supporters stayed up to watch Three Lions roar to victory. Demand for the BBC's spoiler-free iPlayer replay also sent morning traffic soaring up by 173%. Alex Blakemore spoke to the founder and CEO of Zen Internet, Richard Tang.
4: I think people are turning to the internet because watching TV over terrestrial broadcast and satellite is well on its way to being a thing of the past. We're moving towards a future where all video content will be streamed over the internet using ultra-fast full-fibre broadband connections in people's homes. It's another reason why the reliability of your broadband connection is more important than ever.
5: And is there a risk that the internet will struggle with demand both in our households and across the UK when these increases happen?
4: Yes, it is possible, depending on which broadband provider you're with. At Zen, we've built our network to cope with the unusual traffic peaks caused by events like the World Cup. But I can't say for sure that all broadband providers have done the same. If not, then there is a chance that your video feed might degrade or buffer.
5: How do you expect traffic to continue to rise as we get further into the competition?
4: Well, as we get closer to the final, more people will watch. And of course, if England gets through to the semis and the final, then there'll be loads more people watching and a huge boost in peak internet traffic in the UK. So let's hope we get a massive internet traffic peak and England goes all the way. Come on!
2: And now let's take a look at the sport with Jules Utybridge.
6: British wildcard Arthur Ferret continues his Wimbledon dream today, taking on the French Open champion Alexander Zverev in the semi-final on centre court today. If he makes it through, he'll only be the second men's wildcard to do so. England defender Gerald Quansah has been handed a two-match ban after his red card against Mexico. It's another headache for Thomas Tuchel, who continues to look for solutions to his right-back problem. And fans are hitting out at FIFA after USA's Follorin Balogun's suspension was overturned after an intervention from Donald Trump.
7: Well, I think it's a bit duplicitous. It seems to be one rule for one and one rule for the other. So it is what it is.
8: You know, you've got the rules, you should stick to the rules. You get what America might want to do. It didn't do them any good anyway, did it? So I think you leave it as is.
6: Yesterday, France cruised through to another semi-final, beating Morocco 2-0. Kylian Mbappe scored his eighth of the tournament. Meanwhile, it's Spain against Belgium this evening. In cricket, England have sealed their first ever T20 series victory over India after thrashing them by 9 wickets. They're now 3-0 up in the series with still one match to go. And England's women are playing a test match at Lord's against India. Nat Sarabrunt won the toss and elected to field.
2: Now for a look at the weather before we go. Another very hot and sunny day for many of us. Cloudier in parts of Scotland though, with the risk of some showers in the north there. Highs of 34 degrees Celsius in the north, but cooler further south.

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0: eh?
1: Pass that for 10 minutes.
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0: I was a part of the task force when we went to liberate the Falkland Islands. 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I was the closest to the bomb to survive.
1: Elizabeth, how did you get burnt?
2: By a fire.
3: 10 years ago, I had cancer, which meant the removal of my eye.
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1: When you grow, your scars don't grow, so you have to keep having operations.
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3: The Three Lions brace the Miami Heat to secure a place in the World Cup semi-finals. It was a tense 2-1 victory over Norway after extra time. These fans in the US say it was worth the trip.
4: That's what you call football, mate. Do you know what I mean? Easy peasy, on to the next round.
5: Mate, unbelievable. Bellingham again. You know what I mean? Born and bred blue nose, mate. Bellingham saves the day again.
3: Yep, it was a Jude Bellingham double that led England to victory, though boss Thomas Tuchel says he wasn't happy with the performance and they'll need more in Wednesday's game against Argentina. In other news, police say a 28-year-old man's been arrested in South Yorkshire on suspicion of the murder of Anne Widdecombe. The former MP was found dead at her home in Hayter on Dartmoor on Thursday morning after sustaining serious injuries. Devon and Cornwall police say it's believed Miss Widdecombe was attacked around 24 hours before her death. Pete Horrell worked as Miss Widdecombe's personal driver for 10 years.
6: I thought she'd had a heart attack or a stroke or something. Of course, then later it turned out it was a suspected murder. Just shocked, absolutely shocked. And I spoke to Harriet, her PA, up in Kent, and Harriet didn't know at that time what had happened. So it was very sad.
3: Rachel Reeves says claims that Andy Burnham has been plotting a path to Downing Street are perfectly reasonable. The Chancellor, however, warned that potential future Prime Minister that he must remain laser-focused on what he wants to achieve. Mr Burnham could be the new leader of the Labour Party as early as the 20th of July. And Sir Chris Hoy has hailed Dermot Murnaghan a first-class journalist after his death at age 68. A statement from his family says the broadcaster died peacefully after a period of illness. That's the latest from Radio News Hub. I'm Lucy Gorman-Lee.
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2: Hey Jude, England are through to the World Cup semi-finals thanks to a Bellingham double. The Three Lions edged past Norway 2-1 in extra time. Next up, Argentina in Atlanta for England, but fans in the US are already looking ahead.
3: It was a lot. I always thought we'd win it though. I don't know why. Like, when we went 1-0 down, I thought we'd come back because Mexico, I mean, we slugged it out there and I feel like we slug it out again here. So we've got to win it, absolutely. I mean, we've done so much now, like, so we've got to win it now.
2: But boss Thomas Tuchel says he wasn't happy with the performance and the team must play better if they want to lift the trophy. In other news, police investigating the alleged murder of Anne Widdecombe say they're not looking for anyone else after a 28-year-old man was arrested. The former MP was found dead at her home in Hayter-on-Dartmoor on Thursday morning after sustaining serious injuries. Matt Longman is Assistant Chief Constable from Devon and Cornwall Police.
4: Shortly after 9 p.m, on Saturday the 11th of July, a 28-year-old white British man was arrested at an address in Rotherham, South Yorkshire, on suspicion of the murder of Miss Widdecombe.
2: He says at this stage there's nothing to suggest that it was politically motivated. US Senator Lindsey Graham has died at the age of 71. Graham is one of Donald Trump's closest allies in Congress. The US president posted on social media saying he will be greatly missed. Scotland's public health minister is urging a review into lowering the starting age for bowel cancer screening. Marie Todd has written to the UK National Screening Committee after an increase in the form of cancer in under 50s. And soap star Matthew James Bailey says it's a dream come true to join EastEnders. The actor's known for appearing in Hollyoaks. That's the latest from Radio News Hub. I'm Lucy Gorman-Lee.
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1: Several of the boys went to church. A sergeant commended the boys in church, and after the chaplain had read the prayer, the text was taken up next. Those of the boys who had a prayer book took them out, but this one boy had only a deck of cards, and so he spread them out. The sergeant saw the cards and said, "Soldier, put away those cards." After the services were over, the soldier was taken prisoner and brought before the provost marshal. The marshal said, "Sergeant, why have you brought this man here?" "For playing cards in church, sir." "And what have you to say for yourself, son?" "Much, sir," replied the soldier. The marshal said, "I hope so, for if not, I shall punish you more than any man was ever punished." The soldier said, "Sir, I have been on the march for about 6 days. I have neither Bible nor prayer book, but I hope to satisfy you, sir, with the purity of my intentions." And with that, the boy started his story. "You see, sir, when I look at the ace, it reminds me that there is but one God. And the deuce reminds me that the Bible is divided into two parts, the Old and the New Testament. When I see the tray, I think of the Father, the Son, and the Holy Ghost. And when I see the four, I think of the four evangelists who preached the gospel. There was Matthew, Mark, Luke, and John. And when I see the five, it reminds me of the five wise virgins who trimmed their lamps. There were 10 of them. 5 were wise and were saved. 5 were foolish and were shut out. When I see the 6, it reminds me that in 6 days God made this great heaven and earth. When I see the 7, it reminds me that on the 7th day God rested from his great work. And when I see the 8, I think of the 8 righteous persons God saved when he destroyed this earth. There was Noah, his wife, their sons, and their wives. And when I see the 9, I think of the lepers our Savior cleansed, and 9 out of 10 didn't even thank him. When I see the 10, I think of the 10 commandments God handed down to Moses on a table of stone. When I see the king, it reminds me there is but one king of heaven, God Almighty. And when I see the queen, I think of the blessed Virgin Mary, who is queen of heaven, and the jack of knave is the devil. When I count the number of spots on a deck of cards, I find 365, the number of days in a year. There are 52 cards, the number of weeks in a year. There are 4 suits, the number of weeks in a month. There are 12 picture cards, the number of months in a year. There are 13 tricks, the number of weeks in a quarter. So, you see, sir, my pack of cards serves me as a Bible, an almanac, and a prayer book. And friends, the story is true. I know. I was that soldier.

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3: Police say they're not looking for anyone else after arresting a 28-year-old man on suspicion of murdering former MP and MEP Anne Widdecombe. The 78-year-old was found dead at her home in Dartmoor on Thursday. Officers say there's no evidence of a political or terrorism link and are urging the public not to engage with online speculation. Miles Longman is Assistant Chief Constable from Devon and Cornwall Police and spoke to reporters earlier.
4: At this point, there is still no information to suggest that this is a terrorism-related incident. And at this point, we are not looking for anyone else in connection with this murder. At this stage, there is nothing to suggest that it was politically motivated.
3: England's World Cup quarter-final win over Norway drew a peak audience of 18 million, the biggest TV crowd of the year. Jude Bellingham scored twice, including a dramatic extra-time winner, to send England into Wednesday's semi-final against Argentina. A murder investigation is underway in Hayes after a 24-year-old woman was found stabbed to death on Uxbridge Road. A man in his 20s was also injured. Police arrested a 44-year-old man nearby on suspicion of murder and carrying a blade after he reportedly jumped from a window. Officers are urging anyone with information to contact 101. Supermarket Waitrose has begun its earliest harvest ever after two heatwaves broke UK records. Dave Miles manages the Leckford estate where Waitrose grows its produce.
5: That decision was basically made for us because of the dry weather we've had for the last few weeks has basically matured the crops very fast. So we keep an eye on the crops as they're developing, and the last time we checked it, it was basically ready.
3: And Brendan McCullum is out as England's red ball coach after a run of poor results, including an Ashes defeat and last month's home loss to New Zealand. England now need a new test coach and captain. That's the latest from Radio News Hub. I'm Dave Cronin.
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0: Which sound do you prefer? 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More and more children are getting measles. 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But the safest way to guard against it is with two doses of the MMR vaccine. It's never too late to protect your child. 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
3: A 28-year-old man has been arrested in South Yorkshire over the murder of former Minister Anne Widdecombe, who was discovered with serious injuries at her Dartmoor home. Police say they remain open-minded about motive, but believe there is no wider threat. Assistant Chief Constable from Devon and Cornwall Police is Matt Longman.
4: We're aware of online and public speculation, particularly with regards to motive. Again, I urge people not to share or engage with that speculation. It's unhelpful. It doesn't aid our investigation, and particularly it's distressing to the family and friends of Miss Widdecombe.
3: England are through to the World Cup semi-finals thanks to a Bellingham double. The Three Lions edge past Norway 2-1 in extra time. Next up, Argentina and Atlanta for England, but fans in the US are already looking beyond that.
5: We slugged it out there, and I feel like we slug it out again here, so we've got to win it. Absolutely. I mean, we've done so much now, so we've got to win it now.
3: But boss Thomas Tuchel says he wasn't happy with the performance and the team must play better if they want to lift the trophy. Police in West London have arrested a man on suspicion of murdering a 24-year-old woman in Hayes. Officers were called to Uxbridge Road on Sunday morning and found the woman with fatal stab injuries. A 44-year-old suspect was located nearby and arrested. Detectives say there's no wider threat to the public and are appealing for witnesses. Experts have warned parts of the UK are at exceptional risk of wildfires as the heatwave continues. Areas in southern England and the Midlands are highlighted as being at highest risk, according to Natural England. And Antiques Roadshow star Theo Burrell has died aged 39, her family has said in a statement. The star joined the BBC programme in 2018 and was among the team of specialists who examined and appraised objects brought in by members of the public. That's the latest from Radio News Hub. I'm Dave Cronin.
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Wouldn't we a grand couple at that last Wurzel dance? Oh, you wore brand new gaiters and me cordy right pants. In your new Sunday dress, with your perfume smelling grand.

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2: Devon and Cornwall police say they're not looking for anyone else after arresting a 28-year-old man on suspicion of murdering former MP and MEP Anne Widdecombe. The politician and TV personality was found dead at her home on Thursday morning. Peter Welp, Miss Widdecombe's personal driver, says he loved her honesty.
3: She was a great lady, very kind. You know, she was absolutely a privilege to take in the car. And she was funny at times. I like her because if you asked her a question, you'd get a direct answer. There was no mucking about. She was brilliant, absolutely brilliant.
2: The Prince of Wales has congratulated England on a 2-1 victory against Norway, which will see them into its first World Cup semi-final since 2018. A victorious England will face Argentina in Atlanta on Wednesday, after a nail-biting quarter-final saw Jude Bellingham emerge as the star player. A murder investigation is underway in Hayes after a 24-year-old woman was found stabbed to death on Uxbridge Road. A man in his 20s was also injured. Parts of the UK are now facing an exceptional wildfire risk as the heatwave intensifies. Natural England says southern England and the Midlands are currently at the highest danger, with a top-tier risk expected to spread into southeast and eastern England by midweek. Experts have labelled a type of stomach bug a distinct public health threat. They say strains of Shigella, an illness that causes vomiting, is becoming resistant to antibiotics. Professor Kate Baker is one of the researchers.
4: The signals in terms of the rising resistance and the fact that we don't have a vaccine for this bug means that really stopping transmission is our only option at this point.
2: And more star spotting in Wimbledon, with Ray, Dustin Hoffman and Nicole Kidman all watching from the Royal Box. They were joined by Rami Malek, Ben Stiller and David Tennant on day 14. That's the latest from Radio News Hub. I'm Dave Cronin.
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Hello and welcome to the Gospel Hour here on Radio Grapevine with me, Doug Scott, with you for the next hour, playing the very best in gospel music. I hope you're going to enjoy some of the tracks we have for you today, and hopefully we can brighten up your day a little bit. That was a piece called I Saw the Light by a group called Justified. Now here's a group from the other side of the world, from Australia, Hillsong Worship, and singing quite a modern piece called Cornerstone.

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Yeah, that was a piece from Hillsong Worship called Cornerstone. Hope you enjoyed that one. Here's a lovely, very old hymn sung by a very lovely singer, Catherine Mitchell. This one is called In the Sweet By and By.

Wasn't that a lovely song? Catherine Mitchell there, and In the Sweet By and By. Now, here's a group that I've seen on television programmes quite a few times. It's a group from Oslo, the Oslo Gospel Choir, and they are absolutely fantastic. If you ever get the chance to see them on telly or live, get along the Oslo Gospel Choir. Here they are singing a lovely piece called Bless the Lord.

All right. It's time to bless his name.

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Well, that was the Old Rugged Cross. Can you guess who the singer was? I'm sure if you've heard him before, you would know. It was, of course, Harry Secombe. And what was Harry Secombe famous for? He was a comedian, wasn't he, in the 60s and 70s. I always thought he was a better singer than a comedian, but he was quite funny. I seem to recall that he was one of the characters from The Goon Show. But he's a lovely singer and he's got some great gospel songs out and hymns, and that was one there. So, right, here's a much more modern hymn writer and singer, Graham Kenrick, and a group called Rend Collective, and they are singing a piece called The Servant King.

That was Graham Kendrick and the group Wren Collective with a modern hymn called The Servant King. Here's a group who were singing in Livingston last year. They were over doing some concerts. They are called The Morrisons and they're singing a piece here called I Won't Have to Worry Anymore.

I hope you enjoyed that. That was the Morrisons from Northern Ireland and a piece called I Won't Have to Worry Anymore. Right, here's a piece that I've played two or three times on the Gospel Hour here. It's by two singwriters from the States, Keith and Kristen Getty. They've got a number of CDs out with hymns, modern hymns, old hymns, and quite a lot they've written themselves. And here's one which they wrote, which I really quite like this. It's called Across the Lands.

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there. That was a group from the States called Mike Speck, and it was a piece called View the City. Right, here, what have I got now? A chap, a lovely singer. He won Northern Ireland's Male Vocalist of the Year 2 years ago, Alex Robb, and he's singing here accompanied by a good friend, Suzanne Hannah, and they're singing a piece called The Prayer.

Alex Robb and Suzanne Hannah singing a lovely piece there called The Prayer. Now, here's my Elvis spot for tonight. You'll know that Elvis, when he was around, he made a number of gospel songs on LPs and CDs. Well, I don't think CDs were invented then. But Elvis has got a huge range of hymns and gospel songs. Here's one that I've picked for you tonight. This one is called Where Could I Go?

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That was a track called The Trumpet Sound, and it was from a CD called Praise My Soul, The King of Heaven, and it's the very best of Prom Praise. Lots of hymns and songs there, and I'll maybe play some other tracks from that in the next few weeks. Hope you enjoyed that. Here's a group from Cumbernauld called The Gospelaires, and they're singing a piece Alpha and Omega.

Well, that's my time almost gone here on the Gospel Hour. I've certainly enjoyed being here with you for the past hour. To take us up to the news, here's Lena Martell and One Day at a Time.

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2: Police investigating the alleged murder of Anne Widdecombe say they're not looking for anyone else after a 28-year-old man was arrested. The former MP was found dead at her home in Hayter and Dartmoor on Thursday. Matt Longman is Assistant Chief Constable from Devon and Cornwall Police.
3: Shortly after 9 p.m. on Saturday the 11th of July, a 28-year-old white British man was arrested at an address in Rotherham, South Yorkshire, on suspicion of the murder of Miss Widdecombe.
2: Experts have warned parts of the UK are at exceptional risk of wildfires as the heatwave continues. Areas in southern England and the Midlands are highlighted as being at highest risk, according to Natural England. More French border guards are being sent to UK checkpoints this summer to help prevent long delays caused by the EU's new entry-exit system. The extra staff will manually register travellers, while new passport booths and tablets are installed after repeated tech issues led to queues at places like Dover. Transport Secretary Heidi Alexander says the move should help holidaymakers get away smoothly. England are in the World Cup semi-finals thanks to a Jude Bellingham double in Miami. It was a tough game, but the three Lions beat Norway 2-1 in extra time. Next up, Argentina in Atlanta. But fans in the US are already looking beyond that.
4: I think they could go all the way. I really think they could go all the way this time. Just the quality in the squad. Yeah, absolutely fantastic. They started off slow. They're coming strong now.
2: Boss Thomas Tuchel says he wasn't happy with the performance though, and they'll need more to get to the final. And Lewis Capaldi delivered an emotional career-defining headline set at BST Hyde Park, holding back tears as he performed to more than 60,000 fans. The singer joked with the crowd and said he was lost for words to be back on such a huge stage. That's the latest from Radio News Hub. I'm Dave Cronin.
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7: Think he'll be long?
8: It's an impossible question. I don't know when our guests will or decide to turn up. They don't tell me. Well, actually, sometimes they do, and sometimes they even stick to it. The phone rings, I answer it, as it is my job, and they say,
9: I'll be arriving at 3.
8: Then 3 arrives, and they don't. I don't take it personally. I personally don't care if they turn up or not. They've booked their room, they've paid for their room. Whether they then use said room has nothing whatever to do with me. The only issue, and it is an issue, is that when others ask, is so-and-so coming today? And I then say, yes, they'll be here at 3. And then they look at me as if I am then the reason that their heart's desire hasn't arrived. Between ourselves, I couldn't care less either way.
7: You said he'd be here.
8: That was my information.
7: But he isn't here.
8: I haven't seen him.
7: Then where is he?
8: I'm afraid I don't know.
7: He must have been delayed.
8: I'm sure that is the case.
7: Otherwise he'd be here.
8: And who could possibly argue with the logic of that?
7: He's quite famous, you know.
8: So was Mussolini in his day.
7: Who?
8: Before your time.
7: I don't watch Italian films.
8: And neither do I, now you come to mention it.
7: He's been on TV.
8: Mussolini?
7: No, Edward Carr.
8: I believe so.
7: And he's been on the cover of lots of magazines.
8: I know this is the case, but I play along. Has he?
7: Oh, yes. In fact, he was up for an award recently in London.
8: Isn't that where they usually have those sort of things?
7: He was in a big hotel with bright lights and canopies and music and even a red carpet. It was for a TV series that he'd been in.
8: Oh? Which one?
7: Severed Heads.
8: Was he one of the heads? I'm being flippant. I know I am, but I can't help it. Miss French, as I call her, although she frequently invites me to use her first name.
7: Call me Sally.
8: But I don't. It's quite deliberate on my part. Our relationship, which is not a relationship, which has never been a relationship, at least as far as I am concerned, is purely based on the fact that I just happen to be a fixture of this reception at the Regency Hotel. This is not the posh one in the capital, by the way, but the other one, the less well-known one. In truth, the hotel has its heart in the right place, which is in the safe, in the manager's office, under lock and key. As the manager asks on a regular basis, in his usual caring manner,
10: "Have you been paid, yes or no?"
8: "Well..."
10: "And the Borg is still blocked in room 205?
8: A regular guest, a larger lady, affectionately known as the Dumper. "I believe so."
10: "Oh, how we've all suffered for that woman's bowels. All right, give it another week, and then call the plumber. That money-grabbing..."
8: "Which I do. When the plumber arrives, he investigates the scene of the crime. He has, once again, needed a stiff drink to face the horror of 205.
10: "Oh, what the hell have you been serving in the restaurant?"
8: "And then to his poor put-upon assistant, a man that had never previously had my sympathy..."
10: "Get a plunger! The big one!"
8: "Fortunately, I am spared the investigation into the horrors of the hotel's waterworks, but not always. Frequently, maintenance is arranged by the hotel management. A curious expression that suggests that those in authority either A, deem to talk to us, or at least keep us somewhat informed, or B, even introduce themselves. Managements, from my experience, are just people who, as time goes by, you come into contact with. They usually adopt an air of...
10: "Don't you know who I'd like to think I am?"
8: In truth, of course, most enterprises work from the lowest rung of the ladder, because the least desirable, horrible and humiliating tasks are usually handed down to them. It has been said, usually under the breath, mind you, never openly, the harder you work, the less you'll earn. Therefore, by definition, the easier you have it, the more will find its way into your bank account. Personally, I wouldn't know. My bank account isn't entirely empty. Not entirely. There are some gaping areas. But I was talking about division of work, with those in the immediate firing line often having to defend the indefensible positions of others, who are almost always off doing something far more interesting at the time. Well, I probably wouldn't implement the new online booking service until you're absolutely sure that it works. It might be an idea to iron out any of the bugs with a trial period.
10: "Don't be such a wimp. It works fine. Just get on with it. I'll be in my office. I don't want to be disturbed."
8: Personally, I always thought he was.
9: "I made this reservation online. What do you mean you've never heard of the Sunlit Booking Agency in Scarborough?"
8: And then there are times when the receptionists find themselves in the hot seat, for no other reason than they foolishly turned up.
10: "Have you seen this?"
8: "I've seen what?"
10: "The state of it. It's everywhere."
8: What is?"
10: "That's it. I've had it. I'm telling you. I don't know what it is he does up there, but every time he turns up, there is mess all over the carpet. Why does he have to splash it all over?"
8: "Wasn't that an advertising campaign?"
10: "If he gets it over the carpet again, I will not be responsible for my actions."
8: "Then who will be?"
10: "He said. You called him in."
8: "I was instructed to. The manager said..."
10: "The manager!

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1: Grapevine. The plumber was called, and both the housekeeper and the plumber told me how they could no longer work with the other, and then continued to do so. Then at Christmas, I noticed the plumber with his arm around the housekeeper's neck, in a good way.
2: Pure gold. He's pure gold.
1: During all of these moments, of course, I am required to be the picture of neutrality, the one person for whom personal opinions are never uttered, at least publicly.
3: What do you mean you haven't found my mobile phone?
1: This is the bugbear of all receptionists.
3: I know I left it in the room.
1: They all know this.
3: I took it out to reserve tickets for the theatre last night, so I know I had it then. I have checked with both the restaurant and the theatre, so there is absolutely nowhere else it can be.
1: Well, I'm sorry, but nothing has been handed in to me.
3: Someone must have it.
1: Yes, you ignorant idiot. Which is what I think. But of course I don't say it. But I think it.
3: Have you asked the cleaners?
1: It never takes long to get to the point of accusing the cleaners.
3: Because you know what they're like.
1: They're all very nice.
3: But they're not from around here.
1: Actually, neither am I, but I don't say anything. Some of them are from a very long way away.
3: You mean the other side of the river?
1: To be truthful, it's South America, but I don't let on.
3: They're not like us.
1: In this, she is correct. I've always found them to be hard-working, decent and honest. So she is, in fact, spot on. They are not like us. But once again, I let it go.
3: Sir, my phone. Where is it?
1: This is usually the point when despair sets in. Someone who, A, was foolish enough to lose their own property, then B, foolish enough to admit to it, then C, foolish enough to accuse those who know nothing of it, and lastly, D, then seems to think that I can wave a magic wand and it will appear. When faced with foolishness on that scale, there is no answer. Leave me your number and I'll ask the housekeeper. The housekeeper will, of course, have no more idea than me, but as was once said, foolish is as foolish inevitably presents itself, and it has been presented that way to me many times. However, once again, I digress. I was starting to tell you about my visitor. Well, visitor is really not the word. The real word is an inconvenient pain in the neck. It started, I thought at the time, although I've had plenty of reasons to reconsider this view since, rather innocently. Saying that, Genghis Khan probably started off innocently enough, and look how he turned out.
4: Now, my good man, I found this delightful and, one may say, pretty damsel in distress, waiting just outside the main doors to this rather charming hotel. Would you have any objections to her waiting here, inside, just for a few minutes while we converse? It is raining outside.
1: What could I say? He was an actor from some soap on television who, presumably, once made enough money to buy a big house and had given up the small screen to do worthy projects on the stage. A touring production had come to town, and he, his name was Edward Carr, was spending a week at the local theatre and with us. Oh, and he'd also done a couple of films playing, I thought at the time, a severed head.
5: I've watched everything you've been in. I thought you were wonderful.
4: Oh, my dear lady, how right you are.
1: I keep my mouth firmly closed.
5: Do you intend to do any more TV in the future?
4: Well, one can never afford to say never, dear lady, but treading the boards will always be my first love.
1: He's a terrible ham. His acting style off the stage is no better than when he is on it.
4: When I was at the National, Sir Roger said to me, Eddie, you define our age.
1: And when you look around at the cheap, short-term, in-it-for-themselves attitude that prevails today, I'd have to agree with Sir Roger. Whoever Sir Roger turns out to be.
5: Can I have your autograph?
4: Oh, dear lady, certainly you may.
1: He's been waiting for this. It's the accumulation of the celeb-slash-hopelessly-devoted-fan relationship. It also means that after the signing, he can be shot of her. Which, at the time, I considered to be a little sad, but only at the time.
4: In fact, you may have a photograph as well.
1: Taking out a reproduction that is at least 20 years old, he searches for a

0: Dear chap, may one trouble you for a writing implement?
1: I hand him what was, at the time, my finest fountain pen.
0: To Sally, with love, Edward. Shall I add some kisses?
2: Oh, I don't want to be of any trouble.
0: It will be a joy. One, two, three. Now, I really must go and prepare for this evening's performance. Tally-ho!
1: And with that, he is gone. It is only afterwards I remember that he still has my pen.
2: Isn't he marvellous?
1: He's very nice. Nice is safe and doesn't commit me to anything, although pen thief is what I'm actually thinking.
2: I'm watching him tonight.
1: Oh, do you have a ticket?
2: I bought it already, but I only like centre seats. I have to have certain seats.
1: Oh? Of course, I'm trying to sound interested, but the trials and tribulations of where someone puts their backside is of so little fascination that I am now struggling just to keep focus.
2: Yes, centre of the front row, or maybe a few either side.
1: Which didn't strike me as a huge range at all, but once again I let it go.
3: Well, you could always try other seats.
2: Oh, I don't think so. My eyesight isn't very good, I'm afraid.
3: Do you have any glasses?
2: I don't like wearing them. They rub at the top of my nose.
3: Glasses often do, but it would allow you to sit in other parts of the auditorium.
2: I haven't got the money.
3: But you go to the theatre?
2: Oh, I love the theatre. I go quite frequently.
3: Give the theatre a miss, and you'll be able to save some money to be able to buy yourself some glasses.
2: As long as I get the centre seat, I won't need any glasses.
1: And I suppose there was a logic in that. Sort of.
2: As long as I can see the stage, that is all that matters. When the lights go down, I only have to focus on the traffic of the stage. That's from Romeo and Juliet.
1: Actually, I did know that one. We studied it at school. Or did I see it on the television? I can't remember.
3: And is that what is on at the moment?
1: Surely Mr. Carr was not playing Romeo. Friar Lawrence, perhaps, but not a young, feisty lover.
2: No, it's a drama called The Sunflower Man.
3: Isn't that a comedy?
2: Is it?
3: Didn't it make you laugh?
2: Some people were laughing, but I always seem to miss the joke.
3: Maybe it's time to get some glasses after all.
2: I've told you I don't have the money for that.
3: I think it's stopped raining now.
2: Oh? Right.
1: And with that, off she went.
4: Can I leave this?
1: This is another of those moments that never fails to astound.
4: I want this to be a surprise. They don't know that I know. I don't want them to know that I know. You know what I mean?
1: At this point, I'm sure my eyes had started to glaze over. It was a bit like the day when the electricity engineer started to explain.
4: Water is the biggest enemy. I hate the stuff. It gets everywhere. It seeps into every crevice and nook. It's a constant struggle. Moisture. Don't even go there. It's a losing battle from beginning to end.
1: And then there are the strange ones.
5: Is that Buckingham Palace?
1: No, I'm afraid not.
5: Are you sure?
1: Yes.
5: You sound like you could be Buckingham Palace.
1: Well, that is very kind of you, but this is not the home of the Queen.
5: Are you sure?
1: As sure as I can be of anything.
5: Because I've rung before.
1: Yes, you rang yesterday.
5: And this isn't Buckingham Palace?
1: That is correct.
5: So this is Buckingham Palace?
1: No, this is not Buck House.
5: Is this the Tower of London?
1: No.
5: Hampton Court?
1: Sorry.
5: What about Blackpool Pleasure Beach?
1: Of course, what she really needed were the Samaritans. In my line of work, loneliness is a constant problem. Not mine. I seem so infrequently to get the chance to be lonely. But there are others that have loneliness thrust upon them. Those desperate for someone, anyone, to talk to. I suppose it awaits us all. We give such large portions of our lives over to the prospect of making money for others. Sometimes I think it's all life seems to be about. One is born, one dies, and in between we struggle to pay the gas bill. We also struggle with some of the strange characters that life throws up.
4: I could have been a dancer.
1: He couldn't. He's not twice the size of any dancer I've ever seen. He's at least three or four times the size.
4: Ithy, I can't get my leg up any higher than this. Ow!
1: And that was clearly high enough.
4: I had a fall in my youth.
3: So not recently, then?
4: So now I have to rub oil into that part just to keep it supple.
1: I could only imagine.
0: You won the fee.
1: Imagining was bad, but to see the source of the problem, well, people have been psychologically scarred for life for less.
0: Maybe I can show you next time.
1: Oh, thank you. I look forward to that. The sad truth is that when we are no longer in the centre of someone else's world, the world will move on, and no one will care whether we're alive or dead. It's the absurdities of life that either keep us going or wear us down.
2: Hello, it's me again.
1: Oh, hello, it's Miss French, isn't it?
2: Well remembered.
1: It's not really well remembered. I just remember her from before when she latched onto an actor that was staying with us.
2: Can you do me a favour?
1: Well, I can try.
2: Edward Carr is in town again. The star of The Hunter's Gallery, Attack Force 2, The Revenge.
1: All straight to DVD and YouTube.
2: And The Maiden of Death. He wasn't the maiden, by the way.
1: I never thought he was.
2: Did you see any of his films?
1: I'm more of a Radio 4 man myself.
2: Oh, he was magnificent. In one film, he played a psychopath who would destroy anyone who didn't do as he was told.
1: I met quite a few that would fit that description.
2: He had such a range, such diversity, such an actor.
1: I'd seen him in a couple of coffee commercials. I thought he was okay, but I didn't buy the coffee.
2: He's staying here, isn't he? It was on the radio. I heard about it this morning. The internet is full of it.
1: To which I wanted to add, yes, it is, but I didn't.
2: When he arrives, will you introduce us?
1: Who's us, I ask, seeing only the two of us in the hotel reception.
2: What I mean is me.
1: But didn't you meet him before? It was raining. He brought you into the hotel.
2: But that was months ago.
1: Actually, about three.
2: He might have forgotten all about me.
1: I suppose he might have. Don't actors have to have good memories? I mean, they have lots of words to remember, I would have thought. I mean, I'm sure he will remember you.
2: But he's very famous. I'm sure he must be surrounded by people telling him what they think of him.
1: I'm sure he is. After all, there never seems to be any shortage of those ready to tell me what they think of me. As the plumber said only the other day.
6: Have you seen the state of room 205? Again! Do you make this stuff up?
2: You're such a nice man.
1: I don't want to clog up the entrance. It's weak, I know even then, but I didn't know what else to say.
2: I won't be in the way. Anyway, there's plenty of space for other people to get past.
1: Thank you.
2: There isn't anyone that is as nice as you are and would help me.
1: Well, not in the reception of this hotel at this time, there isn't, no.
2: So when Mr. Carr arrives, introduce us. I won't take up much of his time.
1: Oh, go and get a life, is what I wanted to say. But, of course, I didn't. Well, I will do the best I can. And then, right on cue, in he comes. And as much as I had hoped to dislike him a second time, I couldn't. He was actually quite nice. Polite, kind, generous with his time. He spoke to her like a long-lost friend. He listened to her. He asked her about herself. He seemed genuinely interested. He was, in effect, every bit the star she hoped and evidently believed that he was.
6: Look, sadly, dear lady, I'm rather busy at the moment. But if you come again, let this gentleman know, and he can always buzz up to my room, and I'll come down and say hello.
1: He shakes her hand and leaves. My guess at the time is that he gives this whole episode no more than a second thought. Miss French, of course, gives it a second, a third, a fourth, and even a fifth thought. That was how it started. Or restarted, as the case was. Innocently enough, you might say. No harm intended, just trying to do the decent thing, the nice thing, trying to be all things to everyone. Of course, it was damned from the start.
6: Now the plan, Governor, is to repaint all of the area in the spring.
1: Well, which spring? It can't be this year. Spring has already departed.
6: No, the powers that be have already indicated possibly next year.
1: Which is what they said last year, and the year before that.
6: We're going to go right through here and into the restaurant.
1: Oh, that should be nice. And what colour will it be? Oh,
6: same colour.
1: Musty yellow. Again.
6: Apparently my governor's got tins of the stuff back in the warehouse.
1: So I could wait until the spring, as I have waited for the last decade, and then the finished walls will look exactly as they did before. If that is not a metaphor for life, I don't know what is. I was secretly hoping for something a bit classier this time.
4: No? Like what?
1: I want to say gold leaf. I want to compare the glory of the reception to that of Solomon's temple. I want to suggest that the reception should be as an example of the rest of the hotel, that if this is what the reception looks like, then what must the rest of the building be like? I have to tell you that when guests see the reception, I see it in their eyes. They are indeed asking themselves that very same question. I was thinking something that caught the character of the place more accurately.
4: What have you got in mind?
1: I seize the moment. Do you have any carry-on wallpaper? I could really see Sid James in the role of the manager.
4: Well, if you're going to make a joke out of it, sometimes I don't know why I bother.
1: Sometimes neither do I. And then I am reminded.
2: I know, I'm back.
1: Miss French, it's nice to see you again. To what do I owe this pleasure?
2: Edward will be down any time, I think.
1: Oh? How do you know?
2: I've timed it.
1: Timed it? Timed what?
2: The length of time it takes to walk from the hotel to the theatre. I've made the trip myself. I walked it yesterday in the rain and the wind, and then again this morning in the sunshine. It took me 30 minutes door to door.
1: But he has longer legs than you. Anyway, he might not go the same way. He might have taken a different route. How can you possibly know that he has taken the same path as you?
2: Because I saw him.
1: You saw him?
2: I followed him. Oh, not like that. What I meant was that I was going home yesterday and then all of a sudden I noticed him walking further up the street. In fact, I'd just been to the shops on the high road.
1: You live off the high road?
2: No. Over in Alderley.
1: But that's the other side of town. How come you ended up in the direction of the theatre?
2: I took a wrong turn.
1: I should say. So she knew his schedule and his movements.
2: I just wondered, had he come down yet?
1: Well, I've not seen him myself.
2: Oh, right. Then he'll have to come out this way.
1: Unless...
2: Yes?
1: He decides to go out via a side exit.
2: Oh.
1: I suddenly feel bad. I knew even as I said it that I shouldn't. It was a moment of power, I suppose. A moment in which someone else's dream is in your hands, and in that very moment I had deliberately tried to dash that very hope against a rock, or something equally worse. But I could see how this was going to play out. I would be the one left nursing a besotted fan long after the circus had left town. And the truth was, I couldn't be bothered. No one ever gets enthusiastic about the hopes, plans and dreams of others. It's their own dreams they follow with a passion. In truth, we are all only ever fascinated with ourselves, which is bad enough. But when you meet someone fascinated with the life of another, that just seems a little bit sad. Then again, all guests are meant to enter and leave only via the official reception area. I mean, there's a sign around somewhere.
2: Oh, then in that case, I'll just wait here a few minutes. You never know.
1: And you never do. But you do, after a while, start to notice a pattern developing.
4: Sally!
2: Edward!
4: Here you are again.
2: I was just passing.
1: Which I suspect is a lie, but I keep it to myself.
4: How good to see you.
2: Did you notice me in the audience last night?
4: I caught you out of the corner of my eye.
2: I thought you were wonderful.
4: I am only one of a company. There are six of us in the show.
2: No one could play the part of the Colonel like you.
1: And after seeing him in those coffee commercials, I suspect she is right.
4: That is very kind.
2: The way you gave the final speech.
4: Oh?
2: When you were talking about your wife leaving you. It brought a lump to my throat, a tear to my eye.
1: And a pain in the...
4: That is a very sad bit of the play.
2: So, watching you every night...
1: Every night?
2: It helps me deal with the trials and tribulations of day to day.
4: I am touched, Sally, that you felt you could share that with me. I feel honoured.
2: Can I have a picture?
4: Don't you already have a picture?
2: I meant a picture of you and me.
4: Of course.
1: And then she turns to me.
2: Would you take the picture? You just press that button on top.
1: She hands me the camera and places her arm around his waist.
6: Thank you.
1: This is a level of closeness that the original previous photograph was meant to protect him from.
2: Put your arm around me, Ed.
1: Ed, as he has now become, reluctantly complies. I raise the camera and flash.
2: One more, just for luck.
1: And I perform the honours a second time.
6: Well, thank you both, but I really must now be going.
3: Here is your camera back.
2: I'm going to put that on my Facebook page.
6: Thank you.
2: It will take pride of place.
6: That is very good of you.
2: The main best event of the week.
6: Once again...
2: I'm going to let all my contacts know.
6: And how many contacts do you have?
1: In a world of endorsements and friends and contacts, Edward suddenly sees advertising for his show and himself.
2: Six.
1: There is a moment's pause. The expression upon his face makes it clear that Edward, or Ed, as Miss French now calls him, is less than impressed.
6: Well, jolly good for you.
1: And with that, he swiftly makes for the door. Miss French looks around and, seeing only me, finally takes back her camera.
2: Myself and Ed clearly have a connection.
1: This is a surprise to me.
3: Oh?
2: Because I have also suffered just such a loss.
3: Your wife left you?
1: Well, you never know these days. Anything's possible.
2: No. My boyfriend left me.
3: Left you what?
2: Left me and moved in with someone else.
3: Oh, that must have left you desolated.
2: Yes. He went to Wetherby.
3: Well, that's not so bad then. I hear it's really nice in the summer, so I've been told.
2: You think he'll be back later?
3: Your ex-boyfriend? I've no idea.
2: No, Ed!
1: This is a dubious question. My guess is that he will, but how should I know? I'm a receptionist, not his social secretary.
2: I can't wait. This time. I'm very busy. Lots to do.
1: And with that, she departs. At that point, I assume, well, actually, if I'm honest, I hope above everything else that this will be the end of it. I'm aware that this puts me in a very odd position. People will expect me to do something if she keeps returning. The do something is always implied but never defined. As we all get older, by definition, we all become more disappointed. This is just part and parcel of life, and nothing of any great importance should ever be read into it. But as each of us learns the harsh truth of who you know, not what you know, never commit yourself to something that could be turned against you in the future, and, most importantly, never make a decision on anything, let someone else do it, until such a time when they too are so world-weary that they want someone else to make the decision. At which point you need to find another person to place their neck on the block. The category of do something inevitably means do the very thing that no one else wants to do. And why would they? As I said, we all have a breaking point. We all have, from my experience in these matters, the £1,000 moment. The £1,000 moment is the moment we all have to face in our lives. This is when, having endured a problem of which you are neither responsible or empowered to solve, and you realise that when the same problem arises in the future, and arise it will, you will once again be the one in the hot seat. At that point, you would rather pay someone else £1,000 to deal with the said problem rather than yourself.
7: You were the one who let the plumber into room 205.
3: Well, he told me you called him.
7: Have you seen the state of it? The condition which he's left it.
1: I'm not permitted to leave my station, so seeing up two floors would prove a challenge. But the manager is in full throttle, and someone has to be the whipping boy. And that, after all, is what my job is really about. But then the £1,000 moment presents itself when the plumber returns and...
7: Problems in 205. Again. Your governor called me last night.
3: Oh, right.
7: You all right, mate? You don't look well. You should take it a bit easier. Have a holiday. You're always here.
1: I can't afford to be otherwise these days. However, this time, when the manager passes, I feel myself tense up.
7: Did the plumber come in this morning?
3: He did.
7: Did he sort out room 205?
3: He said he did.
7: Excellent. Well done.
1: Of course, in both situations, I never did anything. whether the plumber was the greatest thing since sliced bread or the worst thing for bakers since the creation of the pre-packed, pre-sliced loaf freely available in the supermarket, I would have nothing to do with it. But if it went well, or equally was left a complete pig's ear, I would be responsible either way. As for the £1,000 moment, or moments as they ultimately come to be, if I'm honest, my skin just gets a little thinner with every £1,000 moment that comes about, and there is never anything else to do but take a deep breath and plough on.
2: I'm back.
1: She was. And this time she was not laden down with shopping, nor was it raining outside.
2: I read in the local paper, in an interview, that Edward usually leaves the hotel at about this time. Is that right?
1: Actually, it was, but by now I was starting to get a bit uncomfortable with the tone of her questions. She seemed to know his actions better than anyone, or at least better than me, although in truth I wasn't really interested when he came or went.
2: He said in the paper that due to the emotional journey of his character in the play, he has to prepare before going to the theatre each day.
1: And how does he prepare for just such a journey? Does he take a coat with him?
2: He tries to get into the mind of the character, his strengths, his weaknesses, what makes him tick, what is his motivation. He says he uses the Stanislavski technique.
1: Sounds exhausting. What does he do?
2: He has a lie down to ready himself.
1: So, according to Miss French, according to the newspaper, according to Edward, his preparation for his performance at the theatre that evening, and every evening to come, was to lie down and probably have a sleep.
2: I bought my camera again.
1: How many pictures of him and you do you have now?
2: And I brought this.
1: What?
2: A programme of his show.
1: Are you going to sell it on eBay? I said, and then regretted it. She looked honestly shocked that anyone would even think that she would do just such a thing.
2: I would never do such a thing. I'm shocked that you would even suggest it. I am a true supporter of the arts, you know.
1: Which I didn't, but then again, how would I know one way or the other?
2: I went to see the exhibition of painting at the Town Hall.
1: Well, that was last year.
2: I can't go all the time. I have things to do.
1: Like, your job?
2: Hmm.
1: Was mostly what I got whenever I mentioned the subject of employment. Now, I want to be quite clear on this point. I have never found working for others a fulfilling business. In fact, mostly the very opposite. So when I would inquire about whatever line Miss French was in, or wished to be in, it was only ever an attempt at polite small talk, and was never out of any real interest on my part. I find the process of discussing work, almost any work, a deeply depressing endeavour. It was only that Miss French was so evasive on the subject that it started to engage my curiosity. So, do you like your job?
2: No.
1: Do you find it interesting?
2: No.
1: Would you like to progress in your employment, make a career out of it?
2: No.
1: And what do you do again?
2: Do you think he'll be long?
1: I really don't know.
2: He looked lovely last night.
1: Did you go and watch the play again?
2: It's my only pleasure.
1: That's a bit sad.
2: I don't drink or smoke or even take drugs.
1: Like I said, it's a bit sad.
2: But I do like seeing Edward in the show. He really brings the piece alive, like no one else can.
1: Well, there have been other productions in the past.
2: But there's no one like him.
1: I wouldn't know. I've not seen his performance, and although in my youth I was keen on the theatre, with time my interest has faded.
2: Not long now.
1: She seems certain of her facts, and she once again turns out to be correct. But this time the glint in his eye is not that of pleasant surprise, but resignation. Did Edward suspect that she would be waiting for him? To me it looks clear that he did. He does, in fairness, remain professional, holding out his arms as if to embrace an old friend.
7: Sally.
1: But now, and I may be wrong, but I don't think I am, there is a suspicion that this is now something that neither he or me is able to contain.
7: What a surprise. I heard you attended the performance again last night.
2: You were magnificent. I cried all the way through the final scene.
1: I saw the price of the tickets recently at the theatre and it brought a tear to my eye as well.
2: I've never been so betrayed. I'll never forgive you. I want you out of my life forever.
1: Art imitating life, some might think.
2: You are like a millstone around my neck.
1: I felt at the time we could all sympathise with that.
2: For I shall never forget what you have done to me. All my hopes and dreams dashed upon a rock. You will not destroy my spirit. I shall be back.
1: And then back again and again.
7: If you keep turning up, you'll know it better than me.
2: Oh, no. I could never portray the depth of emotions that you bring to the role.
7: You are too kind.
2: Every night you always find the right way of saying the words.
7: The lines.
2: Bringing out the very essence of the Colonel.
1: I'd like to leave at this moment, but I'm the only one that can't.
2: Oh, you bounder! You cad! I've never been treated like this before in my life.
1: She evidently has seen it so often that she now knows the script. I see the look on his face. He clearly doesn't know if he should give the correct response or not.
7: Well, Sally...
1: I'm tempted to add, frankly, my dear, I couldn't care less. I've got better things to do. But I don't. Thankfully, neither does he.
7: That is very good. You should have been an actress.
2: Do you think I could be? Then I could be in the play. With you.
1: The mask ever so slightly slips at this point, and sadly not before time. The prospect of being with Miss French 8 times a week is not one that evidently thrills him. What started off as simply an enthusiastic fan is now descending into something else. And not a good something else.
2: We would be something unique together.
1: That, I can see, is probably true. But whether his wife would see it quite like that, I really couldn't say.
2: I could see us on stage together, treading the boards, finding the light... Hitting the mark!
7: Yes, well, I am...
2: Could you put in a word for me?
7: A word?
2: With the producer. They are bound to be looking for people. Producers always are. I can act. I was in a play at school. And a play Juliet and an amateur production once. Romeo, Romeo, where on earth are you? We did it in the modern language. The director said he was fed up with all those thous and thees and do you bite your thumb at me, and so on and so on.
1: Miss French has been acting out the opening scene of Romeo and Juliet. If her rendition is anything to go by, one wonders if the audience at the time had the first idea of what they'd let themselves in for.
7: I'm sure you were unforgettable.
1: Based on what I'd just seen, so was I.
7: The casting for the play is out of my hands, I'm afraid.
2: But you're the star. You must have some influence.
7: Really very little.
2: Oh, please. Please have a word. See what you can do.
1: At this point, she grabs his left hand with both of hers and raises all three as if in prayers to God himself. The effect is unsettling, to say the least, and the least said about this particular episode is probably the best.
2: I wouldn't embarrass you.
7: No, of course you wouldn't.
1: But she already has.
2: I'd learn all my lines.
7: I'm sure you would.
2: I'd always be on time. I'd never be late. I'd always be there.
7: I'm sure you would.
1: Gently, he uncoils her hands from his. Has he been in this situation before? He is considerate, kind, and seems to show genuine sympathy for her need, for him to like her, or maybe for someone, anyone, to believe in her.
7: It has been really nice to see you again, Sally. But now I do have to go.
1: He smiles sweetly at her and then steps away, turning to head for the door. And it is only at this point that he glares at me. Only then do I see the flash of anger that has obviously built within him, the accusing look that says, "You have laden me with this burden." I feel some shame, because in some ways I agree with him. I didn't throw her out, although he did bring her in. However, I do not get long to lament the anger that Edward, or Ed, feels towards me before I am brought down to earth with a bump.
8: Have you seen the state of this bullcock?
1: I knew that whatever I said it was going to be wrong. I'm sorry?
8: The bullcock, in 205.
1: The condition of the flush system in 205 had in truth slipped my mind. The plumber, however, was determined to remind me.
8: Now, there was a time when you'd have gotten years out of a good bullcock. Now, it's a throwaway world. No one cares.
7: I could tell you some stories about Balcocks that would make you see a visit to the bathroom in a totally different light.
1: I wasn't sure that I really wanted to know, but again, I tried to be polite, or at least non-committal.
3: Really? Well, how interesting.
7: Nah, the Balcock in 206 compared to 205, a totally different story. Well, it would be, wouldn't it?
3: Would it?
7: One mate to last, the other throw away and replace. That's the attitude these days. Nothing's built to last.
3: Well, if you say so.
7: I mean, look at that piping.
1: He holds up a piece of the U-bend.
7: You see that?
1: See it? I could smell it.
7: Cheap, cheap, cheap, cheap.
1: His bird impressions were getting no better either.
7: What was that?
1: I said your bird impressions leave a lot to be desired.
7: Gosh, you're a hard critic.
1: And with that, Balcock and U-bend in hand, he left to inflict more griping about the fragility of modern plumbing and his limited range of birdsong on an unsuspecting world. I often find myself considering the minutiae of everyday life, the regularity of delivery men that arrive just before or after they're required, the inability of people to keep hold of their possessions, and in a world in which, no matter how many new forms of communication we have developed, we now all seem to live such insular lives. Loneliness in a time of 7 billion seems almost a contradiction in terms, but the fact that so many now experience friendship either through the keyboard or the screen rather than simply opening the front door, I suspect describes the modern age really quite well. I am, of course, typical of this recent phenomena, and the more I experience of modern life, the more eager I am to turn on the computer and keep the front door firmly closed and locked, when I consider all the people that have knocked on my door.
2: Double glazing?
7: Jehovah's Witnesses?
2: Telesales?
7: Are you interested in a satellite package?
2: Can we sell you?
7: Would you like?
2: Have you considered?
7: It's better.
2: It's cheaper.
7: There's more.
2: There's even more.
7: It's concentrated.
2: It's improved.
7: It's the latest.
2: It's the best.
7: Have you?
2: Do you?
7: Could you?
2: Might you?
1: And the final one...
9: We see from our records that you have had an accident in the last 3 years.
10: No, I haven't. Get lost.
1: The final sign of loneliness is, when I consider the modern world, the realization that when there are 7 billion of us on planet Earth, the one that rings, and then rings, and rings, and yet never leaves a message, has a number that always starts 0845. And he rings all the time. I also feel that when the apocalypse does come, a not wholly unwelcome event, as this will wipe the slate clean and give the Almighty a second opportunity to get it right this time, that his final revenge upon his creation will be a lone figure and a telephone that forever rings with the same recorded message playing...
9: May be owed to you due to government legislation. If you wish to stop receiving these messages, please press 5 on your keyboard pad, and the bank will keep your compensation.
1: Miss French, is this healthy?
2: What do you mean?
1: You've started to become a regular fixture. You're here more than I am. This was a lie, but I hoped it would make the point.
2: Today is my final day. After this evening's performance, he will be based in another theatre, another town.
1: And so I was hoping in truth would she. Well, it wasn't going to last forever, Miss French. These touring shows go from town to town. I think that's why they call them tours. I thought at the time that I was being quite clever. Miss French never picked up on it.
2: The theatre won't be the same without him.
1: Watch something else. You might enjoy a different play.
2: No, it has to be this play with Edward in it.
1: I see. But you knew that at some point he would move on.
2: I don't want him to.
1: No, I can see that.
2: I want him to stay here.
1: But is it necessarily a good idea to fixate on another person?
2: Fixate?
1: Well, what it meant was...
2: I'll have you know, Mr. High and Mighty, that I have sent out 200 CVs and only 3 got back to me with rejection slips. At least Edward said hello. He didn't say, go away. He didn't say, don't bother me again. Might be easy to criticise me over there, but we're not all invited to stand on that side of the counter. Many of us are never even invited to see behind the counter. 30 years ago, the world said, get an education. And that was seen as being a huge progression, the glass ceiling to be broken through. And it shattered, maybe not into a million pieces, but it did break. But not for all of us. For many of us, it just meant so many in the workplace that even the jobs behind bars or in cafes became scarce. Those that were doing all right before were still doing all right after. And those that were scrubbing the floors before are still scrubbing the floors now. But now with debts. And when no one wants to know, when they don't even respond, when a degree is no longer the passport to anything, then when someone, anyone, gives you some encouragement, you hold on to it. Because from my experience, no one might ever say anything nice or polite to you ever again.
1: I felt suitably chastised. I stood in silence. She set up her regular pitch by the entrance, and although it could only have been a few moments, it seemed to last a very long time. When Edward finally did brave the scene and the now icy atmosphere, the look of defeatism was plain to see.
6: Sally.
2: Edward.
6: Today is the final day.
1: It was like announcing the death of a monarch to a great empire.
2: I bought you a present.
6: You really shouldn't have done that.
1: And he means it.
6: I would prefer it if you hadn't.
2: It's a cake.
6: A cake?
1: And then she lifts this large box from out of a plastic bag. Miss French then gives the box to him, as if presenting him with an Oscar for giving the finest performance in a very sticky situation, which, of course, he had.
6: Good Lord.
1: Opening the box with great trepidation, he withdraws the object. On top of the icing cover stands a cake model of him, in the role of the Colonel. And next to his sugary image, a second figure, equally constructed out of sugar and calorie-inducing material, a figure in a white gown, the Bride of Frankenstein made real. Face to face with his own image, Narcissus is not immediately filled with love.
6: Right.
2: And here's a card to go with it.
6: Thank you.
1: On opening the card, the full horror and embarrassment of the occasion is now evident for all, well, me, to see. The cover of the card contains no image at all. No artwork, no painting or drawing, not even a photograph, but a shining silver reflective surface, like a slightly smudged mirror. Edward looks upon his own image, twice now, from the cake to the card and then back again, finally focusing back on the writing within the card itself.
6: Now you see yourself as I see you, Sally.
1: Edward clearly lost for words, his professional edge now starting to slip.
6: Well, this is very kind of you, but you really should not have spent your money on me.
2: Oh, I just love to do it. Watching you is my release. I feel like we really understand each other.
6: But, Sally, this is only a job. You cannot take it any more seriously than that.
2: But I do.
1: And then again she goes to grab his hand. But this time he is prepared and withdraws it before she can take hold.
2: I know we were just meant to be.
1: And she flings both arms around his neck, appearing to any that walked in at that moment that they were a couple in the throes of passion, or at the beginnings of passion, in the still-in-their-clothes bit anyway. Thank goodness.
6: Please, Sally, please.
2: I could tell everyone I was your girlfriend.
6: What?
2: Say, I am with child.
6: Oh, my God.
2: I could tell the press.
6: You must never do that.
2: A better scandal could help your career.
6: Are you crazy? I'm married.
2: Are you? I've never seen her.
6: I'm a family man.
2: Then where are the children?
6: What? At school? Where do you think?
2: We could have children.
6: I think I'd better go.
2: Where are you next week? I could come visit.
6: Excuse me.
2: When are you leaving tomorrow? I could come and say goodbye.
6: I'm going now, Sally.
2: Wait, I could come with you.
6: You're completely mad.
2: Don't go. Don't go!
6: Get out of my way!
1: And with that, he pushes past Miss French, heading directly for the door.
2: It's a fruitcake!
1: She cries. I'm embarrassed. Actually, I'm thinking what I'll have for tea that evening. Then the door opens and Edward returns.
6: Fruitcake, you say?
2: Yes.
6: In that case, thank you for the cake.
1: And again, he heads for the door.
2: And the card?
1: He stops, returns, takes the card, and carrying his literature and culinary gifts, he finally leaves the hotel.
2: I knew he liked fruitcake. I read it in the magazine.
1: I make no comment on what or who is the real fruitcake, but I do have a question.
3: If you were so constantly rejected, how did you ever get the money to attend the theatre on such a regular basis? I mean, theatre isn't cheap.
2: Oh, I always bought the cheapest tickets, and then, if it wasn't sold out, waited to be moved down a couple of levels. Even if the ushers suspected, they never disrupted a show over someone that made the place look full. And if you're in the centre of a row, there's not a lot they can do.
3: But you told me that...
1: Nothing.
2: What?
3: And they kept letting you play the same trick, I mean, over and over.
2: I always paid something. They just upgraded me. And the odd sob story never hurt anyone. After all, they do say, there are better actors and actresses than those on the stage.
1: And Edward?
2: Who? Oh, him! When times are hard and opportunities are limited, one has to try and make what connections one can. All's fair in love and war. And when times are as tight as they are today, we're all required to perform. Just a bit.
1: She paused for a moment, a slight smile returning to her face.
2: So tell me truly, who do you have that is even slightly famous staying with you here next week?
1: It was once said that if you stand in one place, the whole of life will pass you by. And I certainly feel, while I have stood here day after day, that life has well and truly passed me by. For years. It is not that I have resented my time here with the delivery men, the plumber, the electrician, the clientele that are unable to keep hold of their belongings, or even the manager. It is the fact that during all of our lifetimes, we will all see moments of joy, happiness, kindness, and just occasionally, true loneliness and desperation. We are, after all, people of our own time. The standards and expectations of the past are just that, of the past. It is no good turning to those disappointed by the events of the current age, saying, just be glad you weren't born in whatever time, because clearly they weren't. We all look for advancement in the modern age. We all seek meaning with whatever we ourselves are doing. If others are doing even moderately well and we are not, we feel that we have failed. The truth for many in an overcrowded world is that ever greater numbers will, like Miss French, be forced into ever greater acts of desperation just to make themselves feel that they are not wasting their lives. Maybe, as we get older, we forget the desire to be needed, to find a place in the world which was once taken for granted, whereas we today now live in a time in which so many find themselves taken for granted, as we can all be replaced so easily. The Sally Frenches of this world will still try to sell themselves to any that will buy. But what if there simply aren't enough purchasers in the market? After all, I never found that many. Or maybe that was just me.
11: In As Time Passes By, David Kirby Kendall was the receptionist, Helen Fullerton was Sally, Mark Hill was Edward Carr. All the other parts were played by members of the cast. Artwork for the production was by Sheila Jackson, and the play was written and directed by John Fryer. As Time Passes By is an audio production for Political Art.
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3: Detectives investigating the alleged murder of former MP and MEP Anne Widdecombe have said they're not looking for anyone else after a 28-year-old man was arrested. The former Conservative minister and later Reform UK spokeswoman was found dead at her home on Thursday. Reform UK's Richard Tice spoke to the press about his memories of Miss Widdecombe as he paid tribute to her in her Devon village of Hayter.
4: I will take with me because it very much summed up what my late mother's attitude to life was, which is what she said to Graham Norton. It's a wonderful clip. And she said, life's not a dress rehearsal, go for it. And that was that.
3: Parts of the UK are now facing an exceptional wildfire risk as the heatwave intensifies. Natural England says southern England and the Midlands are currently at highest danger, with that top-tier risk expected to spread into southeast and eastern England by midweek. Most of England and Wales will sit under a very high risk. England's World Cup quarter-final win over Norway drew a peak audience of 18 million, the biggest TV crowd of the year. Jude Bellingham scored twice, including a dramatic extra-time winner, to send England into Wednesday's semi-final against Argentina. AI can flag patients who are seriously ill before they show physical symptoms. That's according to the East Kent Hospitals NHS Trust, who are the first in the UK to be using the tech. Dr. Mohamed Al-Abdali is the founder of Patients Know Best.
5: This one in particular, I think, is really worth adopting because East Kent Hospital and the company Sanome have done a lot of work doing the research, proving that it really is useful and it really is safe.
3: And England are searching for a new Red Bull leadership team after Brendan McCullum's test reign came to an end. Ben Stokes' retirement at Trent Bridge marked McCullum's final test, closing a turbulent chapter for England's Red Bull side. That's the latest from Radio News Hub. I'm Dave Cronin.
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to pack. 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
2: Yes, Coconut Airways 372, clear for takeoff. Climb to 10,000 feet and contact air traffic control on 136.7.
3: Coconut Airways 372, air traffic control 136.7, received. Good day.
4: Ladies and gentlemen, this is Captain Tobias Wilcock welcoming you aboard Coconut Airways Flight 372 to Bridgetown, Barbados. We will be flying at an height of 32,000 feet and at an airspeed of approximately 600 miles per hour. Refreshments will be served after takeoff. Kindly fasten your safety belts and refrain from smoking until the aircraft.

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3: Police say they're not looking for anyone else after arresting a 28-year-old man on suspicion of murdering Anne Widdecombe. The 78-year-old was found dead at her home in Dartmoor on Thursday. Officers say there's no evidence of a political or terrorism link and are urging the public not to engage with online speculation. Matt Longman is Assistant Chief Constable from Devon and Cornwall Police and spoke to reporters earlier.
4: At this point, there is still no information to suggest that this is a terrorism-related incident. And at this point, we are not looking for anyone else in connection with this murder. At this stage, there is nothing to suggest that it was politically motivated.
3: Two men have died after going into the sea at Seaton Carew in Hartlepool to help two children in difficulty. The children were rescued and taken to hospital as a precaution, but both men were pulled from the water by RNLI and later pronounced dead. Experts have warned parts of the UK are at exceptional risk of wildfires as the heatwave continues. Areas in southern England and the Midlands are highlighted as being at highest risk, according to Natural England. The Prince of Wales has congratulated England on a 2-1 victory against Norway, which will see the team into its first World Cup semi-final since 2018. A victorious England will face Argentina in Atlanta on Wednesday. Waitrose says it's commenced its earliest ever harvest at its Hampshire-based farm. The supermarket attributes its unprecedented early start to unseasonably high temperatures. The manager of the Leckford estate is Dave Miles.
5: So historically, the latest I've ever started cutting oilseed rape was the 12th of August. We were cutting oilseed rape on the 9th of July.
3: And Jannik Sinner has defended his Wimbledon title after a tough four-set battle with Alexander Zverev. Zverev, fresh from his French Open win, took the opening set, but Sinner hit back to claim a 6-7, 7-6, 6-3, 6-4 victory. That's the latest from Radio News Hub. I'm Dave Cronin.
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0: Sometimes, being a parent is wonderful. Other times, it's nappy explosions, sick on your back, sick on your front, spaghetti on the walls and glitter on the dog. 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

Now, our little boy came up to his mama in the kitchen this evening while she was fixing supper. And he handed her a piece of paper he'd been writing on. And after wiping her hands on her apron, she read it. And this is what it said. For mowing the lawn, $5. For making my own bed this week, $1. Going to the store, 50 cents. And playing with little brother while you went shopping, 25 cents. Taking out the trash, $1. And getting a good report card, $5. And for raking the yard, $2. Total load, $14.75. Well, as Mum looked at him standing there expectantly, and I could see the memories flashing through her mind. And so she picked up the pen and turning the paper over. This is what she wrote. For the 9 months I carried you, growing inside me, no charge. For the nights I've sat up with you, doctored you, and prayed for you, no charge. For the time and the tears that you caused through the years,

Fred and all the worries ahead. No charge for advice and the knowledge and the cost of your college. No charge for the toys, food and clothes, and even for wiping your nose. There's no charge, son. And when you add it all up, the full cost of my love is no charge. Well, when he finished reading, he had great big old tears in his eyes. And he looked up at her standing there and said, "Mama, I sure do love you." And then he took the pen and in great big letters, he wrote, "Paid in full." Lord knows when you add it all up, the cost of real love

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3: Detectives investigating the alleged murder of former MP and MEP Anne Widdecombe have said they're not looking for anyone else after a 28-year-old man was arrested. The former Conservative minister and later Reform UK spokeswoman was found dead at her home on Thursday. Reform UK's Richard Tice spoke to the press about his memories of Miss Widdecombe as he paid tribute to her in her Devon village of Hayter.
4: I would say with me because it was very much summed up what my late mother's attitude to life was, which is what she said to Graham Norton. It's a wonderful clip. And she said, life's not a dress rehearsal, go for it. And that was that.
3: Parts of the UK are now facing an exceptional wildfire risk as the heatwave intensifies. Natural England says southern England and the Midlands are currently at highest danger, with that top-tier risk expected to spread into southeast and eastern England by midweek. Most of England and Wales will sit under a very high risk. England's World Cup quarter-final win over Norway drew a peak audience of 18 million, the biggest TV crowd of the year. Jude Bellingham scored twice, including a dramatic extra-time winner, to send England into Wednesday's semi-final against Argentina. AI can flag patients who are seriously ill before they show physical symptoms. That's according to the East Kent Hospitals NHS Trust, who are the first in the UK to be using the tech. Dr. Mohammed Al-Abdali is the founder of Patients Know Best.
5: This one in particular, I think, is really worth adopting because East Kent Hospital and the company Sanome have done a lot of work doing the research, proving that it really is useful and it really is safe.
3: And England are searching for a new Red Bull leadership team after Brendan McCullum's test reign came to an end. Ben Stokes' retirement at Trent Bridge marked McCullum's final test, closing a turbulent chapter for England's Red Bull side. That's the latest from Radio News Hub. I'm Dave Cronin.
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Thank you very, very much. Good evening to all of you. Thank you. Thank you for coming so far. Many of you have come a long way, and we really appreciate you caring, and it means the world to us. Now we're going to shoot back 30 years and try and, if we can remember that far back, and try and bring you up to date slowly but surely. We hope you enjoy it. It starts here.

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We're now transferring to our studios at St. John's Hospital in Livingston, where Radio Grapevine provide entertainment to the patients, the staff, and the wider community.

Thank you very, very much. Now we come to a magical moment in the whole proceedings. We'd like to bring on our guest star. Ladies and gentlemen, Miss Celine Dion.

0: much. Thank you for coming to see us. We'll see you again soon.
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4: Police say they're not looking for anyone else after arresting a 28-year-old man on suspicion of murdering Anne Widdecombe. The 78-year-old was found dead at her home in Dartmoor on Thursday. Officers say there's no evidence of a political or terrorism link and are urging the public not to engage with online speculation. Matt Longman is Assistant Chief Constable from Devon and Cornwall Police and spoke to reporters earlier.
5: At this point, there is still no information to suggest that this is a terrorism-related incident. And at this point, we are not looking for anyone else in connection with this murder. At this stage, there is nothing to suggest that it was politically motivated.
4: Two men have died after going into the sea at Seaton Carew in Hartlepool to help two children in difficulty. The children were rescued and taken to hospital as a precaution, but both men were pulled from the water by RNLI and later pronounced dead. Experts have warned parts of the UK are at exceptional risk of wildfires as the heatwave continues. Areas in southern England and the Midlands are highlighted as being at highest risk, according to Natural England. The Prince of Wales has congratulated England on a 2-1 victory against Norway, which will see the team into its first World Cup semi-final since 2018. A victorious England will face Argentina in Atlanta on Wednesday. Waitrose says it's commenced its earliest ever harvest at its Hampshire-based farm. The supermarket attributes its unprecedented early start to unseasonably high temperatures. The manager of the Leckford estate is Dave Miles.
6: So historically, the latest I've ever started cutting oilseed rape was the 12th of August. We were cutting oilseed rape on the 9th of July.
4: And Jannik Sinner has defended his Wimbledon title after a tough four-set battle with Alexander Zverev. Zverev, fresh from his French Open win, took the opening set, but Sinner hit back to claim a 6-7, 7-6, 6-3, 6-4 victory. That's the latest from Radio News Hub. I'm Dave Cronin.
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animals can't speak to drivers. But if they could, they would be asking us, telling us by the sounds of it, to put our litter and fruit waste in the bin. Because roadside litter kills an estimated 3 million animals every year. No wonder they sound miffed. So let's lend them a paw. Let's take our rubbish with us and bin it properly. National Highways. And what's that? They said thanks very much.

0: 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But Mum and Dad says all that munching isn't good for me. Around half the sugar we eat comes from unhealthy snacks and sugary drinks. If you want to change from a snack monster to a snack star, search Change for Life for loads of healthy snacking ideas.
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10: Detectives investigating the alleged murder of former MP and MEP Anne Widdecombe have said they're not looking for anyone else after a 28-year-old man was arrested. The former Conservative minister and later Reform UK spokeswoman was found dead at her home on Thursday. Reform UK's Richard Tice spoke to the press about his memories of Miss Widdecombe as he paid tribute to her in her Devon village of Hayter.
11: I will take with me because it very much summed up what my late mother's attitude to life was, which is what she said to Graham Norton. It's a wonderful clip. And she said, life's not a dress rehearsal. Go for it. And that was that.
10: Parts of the UK are now facing an exceptional wildfire risk as the heat wave intensifies. Natural England says southern England and the Midlands are currently at highest danger, with that top-tier risk expected to spread into southeast and eastern England by midweek. Most of England and Wales will sit under a very high risk. England's World Cup quarter-final win over Norway drew a peak audience of 18 million, the biggest TV crowd of the year. Jude Bellingham scored twice, including a dramatic extra-time winner, to send England into Wednesday's semi-final against Argentina. AI can flag patients who are seriously ill before they show physical symptoms. That's according to the East Kent Hospitals NHS Trust, who are the first in the UK to be using the tech. Dr. Mohammed Al-Abdali is the founder of Patients Know Best.
12: This one in particular, I think, is really worth adopting because East Kent Hospital and the company Sanome have done a lot of work doing the research, proving that it really is useful and it really is safe.
10: And England are searching for a new Red Bull leadership team after Brendan McCullum's test reign came to an end. Ben Stokes' retirement at Trent Bridge marked McCullum's final test, closing a turbulent chapter for England's Red Bull side. That's the latest from Radio News Hub. I'm Dave Cronin.
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0: 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But lots of people don't realise. 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
3: Police say they're not looking for anyone else after arresting a 28-year-old man on suspicion of murdering Anne Widdecombe. The 78-year-old was found dead at her home in Dartmoor on Thursday. Officers say there's no evidence of a political or terrorism link and are urging the public not to engage with online speculation. Matt Longman is Assistant Chief Constable from Devon and Cornwall Police and spoke to reporters earlier.
4: At this point, there is still no information to suggest that this is a terrorism-related incident. And at this point, we are not looking for anyone else in connection with this murder. At this stage, there is nothing to suggest that it was politically motivated.
3: Two men have died after going into the sea at Seaton Carew in Hartlepool to help two children in difficulty. The children were rescued and taken to hospital as a precaution, but both men were pulled from the water by RNLI and later pronounced dead. Experts have warned parts of the UK are at exceptional risk of wildfires as the heatwave continues. Areas in southern England and the Midlands are highlighted as being at highest risk, according to Natural England. The Prince of Wales has congratulated England on a 2-1 victory against Norway, which will see the team into its first World Cup semi-final since 2018. A victorious England will face Argentina in Atlanta on Wednesday. Waitrose says it's commenced its earliest ever harvest at its Hampshire-based farm. The supermarket attributes its unprecedented early start to unseasonably high temperatures. The manager of the Leckford estate is Dave Miles.
5: So historically, the latest I've ever started cutting oilseed rape was the 12th of August. We were cutting oilseed rape on the 9th of July.
3: And Jannik Sinner has defended his Wimbledon title after a tough four-set battle with Alexander Zverev. Zverev, fresh from his French Open win, took the opening set, but Sinner hit back to claim a 6-7, 7-6, 6-3, 6-4 victory. That's the latest from Radio News Hub. I'm Dave Cronin.
6: 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If you've had car finance, you could be owed money. Drivers were charged hidden commissions on PCP and HP deals, pushing up monthly payments without their knowledge. If your agreement was between 2007 and 2024, you could be due hundreds of pounds. We handle everything. It takes just 60 seconds to start. Text PCP to 60777 now.
7: The Claims Guys.
6: You can claim for free via the FCA Redress Scheme, which your lender should contact you about if you're eligible.
8: Playing the music you actually want to hear.